Chase Matthews going to be there. What about you, huh? Gavin Adcock's going to be there. Wyatt Flores, the hometown holiday show with all-in pricing as low as $49. Come on. You'll hear this one live. It's going to be a party. 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

New York Times says Breaking Bad is the number one show of the 21st century. I want to know the greatest TV show theme song of all time. What's the first one that just popped in your head immediately? Call me real quick. Do it. Baby, let

0: Hey, Mandy, what is the greatest TV show theme song?
1: 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Westworld. Orange is the New Black. Stranger Things.
0: I feel like you can't have the conversation without Friends, right? Stranger Things is so good, too. Keep them coming. 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

0: You must remember this presents The Bisexuals. Libby Holman was a sexually fluid blues singer who became famous in the 1920s, and then infamous when she was indicted for her husband's murder. 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

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It's Wyatt Flores. It's Vincent Mason. It's Rodney Atkins. It's Lana Capri. It is an unbelievable show. 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

0: Coming up, Ella Langley is going to be here. Jason Aldean stopping by as well.
1: And what is grandma slop? 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
0: I don't
1: a
0: have
1: sloppy
0: no
1: grandma?
0: Idea. Every day someone makes up a new term that we have to figure out.
1: Honestly, they really do. 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You know?
0: We'll do some research and figure it out.

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0: It's the top seven with Morgan Wallen at song number two. That was Ben by Now.
1: On the way, Emma Langley is showing up at our country dirt, and then she's here too. It's song number one. It's Love.

0: Coming up in our country dirt, we're going to find out what Ella Langley said to a social media influencer. I guess he's got a bunch of followers. He thinks that's going to maybe get him a date with Ella.
1: It's so funny because you say it that way. I'm like, what did Ella Langley say to a really annoying guy? Like, that's how I look at the whole story. But we're going to tell you and why she is getting people that are like, oh, I don't look at her the same way anymore.

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1: Now that is filthy.
2: So what did Ella Langley say to a guy that asked her out on a date? It was a social media influencer. This is how it went down.
3: Ella, how many likes to take you on a date?
4: You miss 100% of the shots you don't take.
2: Can't really hear what she says, but apparently she said not enough in the world or something like that.
5: Not enough in the world. Her mouth kind of also looks like she said, like I have to work. But, like, who knows? Either way, she totally, like, shot him down. And the whole internet is mad because she, like, I don't know. She, like, didn't say it funny enough or I don't know. But she put out a statement. She was like, listen, maybe my joke didn't land. I was trying to be funny. I thought, you know, I was being sarcastic, obviously. Everybody didn't get it. So, sorry.
2: How dumb is that? That you have to put out a statement.
5: I know.
2: When the dude is making a video asking you out on a date. 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

0: We're going to hear from Ella Langley in just a few minutes, and we're going to find out where she was and who she was on tour with when she wrote Weren't for the Wind.
1: 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What is it? 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
0: Yeah, don't
1: get
0: say
1: excited.
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0: Odette.
1: I was out on tour with John Party, and we were playing. I think we were here in Utah or something. I have the rider out with me. Her name is Joy Beth Taylor, and the other one's name is Johnny Clausen. And so anyways, he ended up having to, he got sick that weekend, so he canceled shows. And I was like, well, dang, I have these riders out here. Let's just ride the bus back as long as we want to, and then we'll fly back. And I don't know if you've ever been through Wyoming, but it's just so beautiful. It's so beautiful. It's so flat, but it's like just open fields. And I feel like every time I go through there, like I have this one specific memory that I was in a van, or I was in a Sprinter. And then we thought we were so cool because we could sleep in it, but it was just like, it felt like you're literally getting in a coffin. And so I found out the last day or two that it was more comfortable. We were in it for 2 weeks. And I found the last day or two it was more comfortable on the couch in the front lounge. So I was on the couch and the sun had started to come in and I was like, oh, it's early in Tequila. And I looked up and it was just this like horse running alongside the Sprinter. And I'll never forget because it just felt like you just wake up and see something and you're like, sit there and like think about it for a second. So the next time when we were riding back through Wyoming, I was just looking out the window and there's just horses running alongside. And I'm like, why every time I come through Wyoming, is there a stallion just like alongside of whatever I'm in just running?
2: It's like, it's a good spirit. I think that's a good spirit. That's, yeah. It means you're on the right path.
1: What a good film.

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1: And this time around, we're going to go behind the scenes with Ella Langley for the song Weren't for the Wind.
2: So what is the story behind it? Where were you when you were

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1: Because what is going on with goldfish crackers in eBay is so weird. And can I just tell you, everyone's like, oh my God, it's going on eBay. I have got a theory about why this is happening. And you are going to get really mad about it. I think if my theory is correct, I think it will infuriate you.
0: I'm sure it will. We'll find out what's going on in just a few songs.

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0: goldfish, and I try not to have Emmett eat them all the time because I know they're not the greatest for you. But
1: we're talking about the crackers, by the way, not like actual goldfish.
0: Well, yeah, goldfish crackers. Yes. Yeah. I don't know any kids who are eating goldfish pets.
1: Well, the way you're like, kids love goldfish, and I was like, they do in a bowl. But and then you're like, my kid eats them all the time. I'm like, the crackers. Yes, yes, yes.
0: How about selling them though on eBay?
1: So right now, if you get a cracker that is like fused with another cracker, okay, little cluster, you can get upwards there to $25,000 on eBay.
0: No.
1: Some of them are going for $1,200. Some of them are going for $300. Nobody, are they though?
0: Are people actually buying that, or people are just listing them for that? I don't think anyone's spending that kind of money.
1: They're listing, and then there are some bids on it. Can I tell you exactly what I think is happening?
0: What?
1: I think Goldfish Crackers needed a cheap campaign to advertise. What's cheaper than just making a viral moment by claiming that these crackers are going on eBay? Okay. You got to spend a couple $1,000. Next thing you know, oh my God, the crackers are going for $1,000. And then they get to the news. And now look at us. We're talking about it. And we're talking about Goldfish Crackers.
0: They got us.
1: Which we haven't talked about in forever.
0: We've been swindled.
1: We've been swindled.

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2: You're taking your brand new baby out and about in the public? Yeah, do you know that, like, when my son was born...
1: Like, it's a celebrity baby or something?
2: No, I mean, like, I would be... So, like, when Johnny was born, like, I was so scared to take him out in public because I thought someone surely might, like, kiss him or touch him or sneeze on him. Or I was just like, this is my most precious thing in the whole world. I don't want it to be broken. Like, I was so scared of people, like, you know, like a crowd. What if someone smashes into me and I'm holding him? I don't know. I was a nervous mom.
1: Well, that was baby number one. Baby number two,
2: you're right.
1: Let it rip. Go ahead. Let's go. Have some fun.
2: You know what? It makes a very good point.
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0: Guess what I did all weekend, Rob? 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
1: I don't know. A lot of, normally you have too many things on your schedule to keep up with.
0: I do. I froze my patootie off in a hockey arena of some sort. Multiple hockey arenas. Now I'm perpetually cold, I guess, on the weekend. And it's not that much fun. I get it. Well, it's fun to watch my son play hockey and be excited about a sport that we finally found the sport that he likes. He's super into it. Is it fun for me to freeze? Could he have picked a different sport?
1: You have to.
0: I wish he would have picked beach or something.
1: You have to start bringing your own portable heater to the hockey arena.
0: I wear a giant, long, like down-filled coat as if I'm ready for the tundra. 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They don't care. 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I can see your feet. Are you cold?

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1: And I'm Angela Kinsey. 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

0: Eagle. 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
0: 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The next level, if you want to be like genius, like manly, but also genius, owl. 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And that for like manly genius. 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
1: you bringing this up to tell me your favorite bird? 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
0: I was getting there. The girliest bird and the bird that I like because it's my favorite color, flamingo, obviously. 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

0: 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I already know what your favorite bird is.
1: America.

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0: still to come. 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
1: It's not a sloppy grandma. 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Baby.

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0: So what is grandma slop? This is where apparently grandparents are now getting into AI and creating a bunch of photos and storybooks and fake family memories for the grandkids.
1: Well, I think it does seem that, just hear me out, okay? People who are really entertained by AI happen to be a little bit older. My mom has sent me so many like AI stuff. Like, isn't this crazy? I was like, it's AI, mom.
0: Well, they also don't normally understand that it's AI. And they're like, look at this. And you're like, no, it's AI.

0: You know, Drew Baldridge just told us a pretty crazy story about starting out in Nashville, hanging out with Lainey Wilson, Luke Combs, and Bailey Zimmerman.
1: I mean, that's not a bad life, you know what I mean? If you're just, like, hanging out with those guys, making music. If you want to hear the story, go give us a follow on our socials. Drew Baldridge is amazing, by the way. He's got a new album, too. But at Rob and Holly Show.

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1: You know what? I've been saying this actually for years, and it's not just because people keep dying on Mount Everest. There are other reasons, but we're going to tell you why they should shut it down coming up.

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2: It's ruining. 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

Earlier, you mentioned flamingos, and I thought, I don't know if I'm right about this because I'm not a swinger, but I thought it was like something, maybe a sign of a swinger. 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

0: Somehow earlier in the show, the subject of swingers came up because you mentioned flamingos. I guess it can be a discreet, informal symbol indicating an interest in the swinging lifestyle.
1: Well, I don't know if anyone who plays Dungeons and Dragons is going to be having a flamingo showing up at their house. But apparently there's a new study, and people who have nerdy hobbies like a D&D situation or cosplaying or something like that, they are more likely to be a little bit more fluid in their...
0: Nerds, they're saying nerds and gamers are more likely to be swingers. No, they're not. They're not even doing anything with anybody.
1: What do you... They're doing it with other nerds.
0: I don't know.
1: Nerds like other nerds. And they're probably, I don't know, dressing up a nerd outfit. Like, probably, you know, they're like, I'm going to wear my Spock ears or something.
0: Nah, I think they're at home. I think they're online and they're too shy to interact with people in the real world.
1: You think they're all like that TV show Big Bang Theory?
0: Yeah, maybe. Well, there was that one hot chick on the show that they all liked, right?
1: Except for the one, he couldn't even talk to her.
0: Cuoco, is her name?
1: Kaylee?
0: Yeah.
1: Yeah. But that wasn't her name in the show.
0: I know.
1: But yeah, it's a real name. There was the one guy, he couldn't even talk to her. Then the main character, I call him the main character, Sheldon. He was just only into Amy Fowler, I think is her name.
0: I never got into that show because
1: I love that show.
0: I'm not much of a nerd or a gamer. But if you're a nerd or a gamer, maybe you could let us know.

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1: Our next featured stand-up comedian is Ben Glebe.
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3: We're all addicted to our phones, you know? All of us text people all day long. We're addicted to it. All day long, we just text people. People love to LOL each other. I mean, I know why you do it. I get it. Sometimes something makes you laugh out loud. And you gotta tell somebody. I get it. You don't have all day. I understand. But what has to stop, we can all agree, what has to stop is people who LOL themselves in the middle of their own message near nothing funny. Who are these giddy idiots? Who are these insecure b****s that would be coming to my barbecue, LOL? Did I just miss a joke about your barbecue? Just bring something to eat or drink, LOL. I'm not gonna come to your barbecue if even you are not taking it seriously.

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1: Lainey Wilson has released a new music video for Phone Keys Wallet, yes, and fans aren't quite sure what to make of it.
2: Same.
1: Mostly because Lainey spends part of the video without her head.
2: Mm-hmm.
1: There's even a scene where her headless body chases her head down a hill and into a pond. One fan said, "Staring at Lainey's decapitated head freaks me out." Another called it the best music video ever, and even though John Mayer plays guitar in the song, he doesn't even make an appearance in the video.
2: So Luke Bryan is getting tired of people making fun of his straightforward country songs. His new song, Down Goes the Whiskey, has lyrics like, "Slam goes the door, flying goes the dust, break goes the heart, to the bar goes the truck." And every time I personally have ever seen this posted on TikTok or anything, the number one comment from some random commenter is, quote, "Fart goes the butt." So Luke was asked about it on the Robin Holly show, and apparently he has had enough of people poking fun at his lyrics.
3: You know, I don't like it. Man, if people have time to do all that, whatever. I've been doing music at a high level for 30 years now. When I pick a song for my album, it's what I want. And I you know, there are writers out there that wrote Down Goes the Whiskey, and there's, you know, people, I mean, it's a great song. And for people to make kind of silly comments about a snippet of a song is what it is.
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0: Last week, Starbucks announced that they're going to be closing like 250 locations.
1: Really?
0: Yeah, it's not quite as bad as it sounds because most of them are on the same block. Like 100 of them are on the same block.

Stefan is your idea of cardio, then you're in the right place. This is 100.7 The Wolf, Seattle's number one for

0: Do your kids have trouble with broccoli and cauliflower and Brussels sprouts and all that?
1: Most of them will eat all of those.
0: Wow,
1: there's a handful that might not. Brussels sprouts is actually a normal thing at our house. Corn, broccoli. Yeah, I mean, one or two might not eat it, but majority will.
0: Researchers in Australia have found that bacteria in a child's mouth can react with certain enzymes in those vegetables, creating a nasty sulfur-like smell. So this is why they don't like these things, because the kids they're reacting differently to this vegetable than you
1: do. How it tastes?
0: Yes.
1: Because when you first said that, it made me think, oh man, that's why their breath smells so bad, not because they haven't brushed their teeth. But so it tastes different.
0: And this also talks about smell as well.
1: Yeah, mine don't complain about it. Again, not all of them, but most of them will eat all of those.
0: I'm identified as a kid because I don't eat none of that.
1: And I was like, when did yours switch over? Yours forgot to.
2: Hang up that red dress. Let down your hair.

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0: Mo and Stickman, country question. If you could only eat one food for the rest of your life, what would it be?
1: I think mine is an actual healthy choice. Pizza. Because, hear me out, it's got all the food groups. It's got dairy, it's got veggies, it's got bread.
0: Keep on telling yourself that. Don't stop believing.
1: I mean, pizza is its own food group as far as I'm concerned.
0: For you, it is.
1: It totally is. Absolutely.
0: For me, if I could only eat one food for the rest of my life, it's 100% cereal. Definitely get variety there. And I could eat healthy or I could get sugary. You never know what mood I might be in.
1: Well, that's actually not bad. All right, cool.
0: I love cereal.
1: So what about you? The Mo and Stickman country question. If you could only eat one food for the rest of your life, what would it be? If you're listening on the Odyssey app, just tap on the microphone on the station page. You can leave us a voice message.

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0: Mo and Stickman, country question. If you could only eat one food for the rest of your life, what would it be?
1: Cheeseburgers.
2: Yes. I'm with you. I can do that. That's a good one.
3: It's like me, for me. Yes. I love it.
2: A little bit of cheese and some bread. Perfect. That's awesome.
1: That's it.

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1: Vodka soaked grapes.
0: Vodka soaked grapes.
1: That's my favorite meal.
2: You know, priorities are not.
0: That's right.
1: 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It's my favorite meal. 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
1: Chinese food.
2: Do you have anything in particular?
1: Pork fried rice.
2: Oh, there you go.
0: That's the go-to.
1: I'm addicted to it. Or wontons.
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0: We good enough.
1: There was an internet poll that asked people whether drivers should always use their turn signals. And the 87% said yes, everybody should use them every time. Only 87%. Another 10% said you should use them unless your intentions are obvious, like when you're already sitting in the turning lane. It should be obvious that you're turning. 1% said you should use them whenever you feel like it. Then there were people who said turn signals aren't really necessary, including the few who actually hate using them and think that they're stupid.
2: I just feel with driving, it's just natural to buckle my seatbelt and use turn signals. I don't know why some people don't think that way. Like, why would you not?
1: I'm not going to say that I'm a flawless driver and have used them ever. I agree with you. Have I not done that from time to time? Absolutely.
2: But not, and the only time I can think where I might not have used a turn signal is if I'm turning into my driveway and there's nobody behind me.
1: Right.
2: But in any, and honestly, a lot of it is for my own safety. I got a brand new car. I don't want somebody running into me. They need to know if I'm taking a left or right so they can slow down and not touch my car.
1: 100% this happened when I was a teenager driving and riding with my friend, also teenagers. Like, ain't none of nobody's business where I'm going. I ain't turning my turn signal on.
2: Not good.

0: I have found the perfect cleaning philosophy for Mo. If you like to get rid of the clutter.
1: Yes.
0: I found a way to do it.
1: Have Mo come to your house.
0: That or this. And I'll tell you what this is coming up on the Mo and Stickman Show.

0: Everybody has their own method on getting rid of clutter. Marie Kondo says, ask yourself, does this bring you joy? Other people go by the rule that if you haven't used something in a year, get rid of it. If you're like Mo, you just have no heart and you don't want to keep stuff, so you just throw it away.
1: Oh, please. No, I just don't have it to begin with.
0: Okay,
1: we don't do that. That'll be clutter.
0: It's like, no, absolutely not. But I found this guy totally by accident. A TikToker has got it all figured out.
2: If you're a little bit of a hoarder and you have trouble getting rid of stuff, use the if I got poop on it method, which essentially what you do is you ask yourself, if I got poop on this item, would I throw it out or would I wash it and keep it?
0: Wow.
2: And if you throw it out after getting poop on it, just toss that.
0: There you go.
2: Not that important.
0: I mean,
1: this is genius. Imagine how many things you would say, gross, this has poop on it. I don't want it.
0: Exactly.
1: So, you realize how much you don't need something.
0: Anything in your house, you pick it up, you look at it, and you just ask yourself, if I got poop on this, would I clean it or toss it?
1: This is the new method I'm using with my kids.

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1: all kinds of kinds
0: to make our little world go round. We're going to talk about a guy who got mad because a fast food restaurant gave him exactly what he asked for.
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0: There was a guy at Five Guys shared a story about a customer who came in and ordered a cheeseburger. And the employee asked the guy, said, what toppings do you want on it? And the guy said, oh, you know, just a plain regular cheeseburger. Easy enough. Gives the guy a cheeseburger. Meat, bread, cheese. Nothing else, right? Well, the guy comes back to the counter annoyed, complaining that they made his burger wrong because it didn't have any toppings. And the employee said, you ordered a plain cheeseburger. And the guy said, I did. Don't you know what that means? Like a McDonald's burger. So they could have argued with us, look, just tell me what you want on your burger. And the guy said, ketchup, lettuce, pickles. Which, by
1: what?
0: Yeah. Just a regular plain cheeseburger. And then he said he wanted ketchup, lettuce, and pickles on.
1: That's anything but plain.
0: Thank you. Thank you.
1: Even at McDonald's, if you say plain, isn't it just
0: right.
1: Meat, bread, cheese?
0: The ones like McDonald's don't have lettuce. Let's just clarify that.
1: That was the other thing, yeah. That's what I love about their burgers, is no lettuce.
0: See, and then, because I'm the guy that orders a plain cheeseburger, and that's what I want, meat, bread, cheese. So I want a plain cheeseburger. You want cheese on that? Yes, I want cheese on that, otherwise a hamburger.
1: Okay, there's truth there.

0: Halloween.
1: Oh.
0: The Halloween food experiments are getting out of hand this year. The folks at Cup Noodles have released something called Vampire Noodles.
1: Okay.
0: They're hot garlic flavored. And then when you add water, the noodles turn blood red thanks to a beet coloring.
1: I mean, that's pretty cool.
0: And then they're available at Walmart. And you can even enter a contest to win a custom vampire noodle casket. An actual casket valued at like $4,000.
1: And it has the Cup Noodle logos on it?
0: I guess, yeah. And it has like the logo, the maroon finish, and then in the logo it says "To Die For" embroidered inside.
1: I mean, is this one you could actually use?
0: Yes. It's valued at $4,000.
1: So where do you store that?
0: I have a buddy who is a big Kiss fan, and he has a Kiss casket in his basement that he has every intention of using.
1: He's just hanging out in his basement?
0: Just hanging out in his basement. Yep.
1: Is he laying it for fun sometimes?
0: I don't know.
1: Take a little nap?
0: So, no. Hidden Valley's also got a spooky ranch. It's a regular ranch dressing, except it's black. And it's in a glow-in-the-dark bottle. Tastes the same.
1: That might help me get past the mayonnaise aspect. So I might be okay with that.
0: Might try that. There you go.

0: According to this, 28% of Americans say they use online grocery shopping at least once a month.
1: Oh, once a day?
0: That's kind of what I'm thinking. I like it because there's no, you know, personal trainer or anything shaming you when you buy Pop-Tarts. That's what I like.
1: Those are really bad.
0: No, they got fruit right on the inside.

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1: That is not an intruder. 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
0: I tell you, I'm telling you right now, I would almost give my address out loud right here on the radio if somebody would break into my house and make the bends.
1: Right.

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1: Lainey Wilson has released a new music video for Phone Keys Wallet, yes, and fans aren't quite sure what to make of it.
2: Same.
1: Mostly because Lainey spends part of the video without her head.
2: Mm-hmm.
1: There's even a scene where her headless body chases her head down a hill and into a pond. One fan said, "Staring at Lainey's decapitated head freaks me out." Another called it the best music video ever, and even though John Mayer plays guitar in the song, he doesn't even make an appearance in the video.
2: So Luke Bryan is getting tired of people making fun of his straightforward country songs. His new song, Down Goes the Whiskey, has lyrics like, "Slam goes the door, flying goes the dust, break goes the heart, to the bar goes the truck." And every time I personally have ever seen this posted on TikTok or anything, the number one comment from some random commenter is, quote, "Fart goes the butt." So Luke was asked about it on the Robin Holly show, and apparently he has had enough of people poking fun at his lyrics.
3: You know, I don't like it. Man, if people have time to do all that, whatever. I've been doing music at a high level for 30 years now. When I pick a song for my album, it's what I want. And I there are writers out there that wrote Down Goes the Whiskey, and there's, you know, people, I mean, it's a great song. And for people to make kind of silly comments about a snippet of a song is what it is.
2: That's Country Spotlight with Mo and Stickman.

We ain't even made it to Halloween yet, and the post office is already talking about Christmas. So you know what that means? We're gonna talk about Christmas coming up.

0: And if you're sending a gift to Alaska, Hawaii, or Puerto Rico, some of those deadlines are even earlier. If you're mailing internationally, you might want to check those dates now.
1: So December 17th.

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1: There's a very sleepy vibe in the studio today.
2: So sleepy. So sleepy.
1: What time did you say you got to finally fall asleep last night?
2: I think it was like 11:15 p.m.
1: I fell asleep at like 8:15.
2: Oh, well, hold on. You.
1: It's not a rub-in yet. Hold on.
2: Yeah.
1: No, but it's really not. So like 8:15, and then my dog decided to start panting like crazy, woke me up, and then I think I saw like awake from like 8:30 to 11.
2: Oh, that's so, the worst.
1: I'm with you. Let's get through this together.
2: I'm going to try. Oh, boy. Here we go.
0: Everything people are talking about. No doom scrolling required. Ellen and Aaron's Big Three. Number one.
1: As you get older, it's just inevitable. Parts of your childhood start to die.
2: What? You can break that to me gently.
1: I'm really sorry. Dennis Haskins, a.k.a. Principal Belding from Saved by the Bell, was 75 years old. He passed away. We don't really know how yet. And that is just such a strong memory for me growing up. So I wanted to leave us with this little clip of him telling a silly little joke and his great little laugh.
3: I have got the funniest topic for my show today.
4: What?
3: Coach Sonsky says that some girl came in to try out for the wrestling team.
2: If you watch that show now, it's so, like, bad and dated.
1: I bet.
2: But I loved Saved by the Bell. Like, I grew up thinking that I was going to be Kelly Kapowski. You know, some kids wanted to be a doctor when they grew up. I wanted to be Kelly Kapowski.
1: You did it.
2: But, yeah. Oh, thank you. But, yeah again, watching it now, so many inappropriate, not cool jokes. Yeah.
0: Number two.
2: It is National Coffee Day, which is great news if you're, like myself and Aaron, just struggling to get through the day. But, you know, so you would think that there's going to be a lot of great deals for National Coffee Day, right? You know, 7-Eleven. Mm-hmm. They'll give you a large coffee for $1.49. That's a good deal.
1: That seems normal.
2: Dairy Queen, I agree. But it's not. Apparently, a large coffee is like $5 nowadays. Jeez. Dairy Queen launched their coffee coolers, and what that is a cold brew and a soft serve ice cream. They recently released this, which sounds amazing.
1: Oh my gosh.
2: You can try it for just $3 through November 1st, so it's not just for coffee day. And you know, Starbucks being the biggest, you know, one of the biggest coffee places in the world, obviously. And they're making so much money. Obviously, they're celebrating Coffee Day by giving everyone free coffee, right?
1: Right, yeah.
2: No, not even a discount. But they are celebrating because they released a new drink that you can buy at full price. Happy Coffee Day.
0: Number three.
5: Boeing continues to struggle, respectfully.
1: No.
5: Just please bear with me, okay? I know I'm the airplane nerd, so if it gets a little bit too much, just let me know. They are trying to certify the new MAX 10. And they recently had a small little glitch in the autopilot where if you do a certain like sequence, it loses vertical navigation.
1: Oh,
2: well, you
1: great.
2: Need vertical navigation. Is what I
5: think that's important when you're flying is to know where you are, you know, in the air.
1: That's more important than horizontal, I would assume.
5: I would agree with that. Yes. So luckily, it's not even out yet. They just haven't been able to get it certified by the FAA. And so it's just one more thing that they're struggling with, to be honest with you, and so they're trying to like figure out patches to figure out how that works.
1: What do you mean?
5: Right,
1: their track record lately has been fantastic.
5: Yeah,
2: they're trying to figure it out. Hey, good news is that they haven't given the certifications, so you know they could have done that, even though there was glitches in the system.
5: Yeah, if you're on your way to the airport and you're flying a MAX, just worry about the doors, not the automation.
1: So much safety.

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0: Is it too early to call him Mr. Ella Langley?
1: I think so, yeah.
0: Good morning. It's 100.7 The Wolf. You're listening to Ellen and Aaron. All right, what is the statute of limitations on stealing from the workplace? Asking for a friend.
1: I think...
2: Okay.
1: 2 weeks.
0: 2 weeks? So if I steal something and then 2 weeks goes by and then I tell you on day 15 I stole something, I'm no longer held responsible, right?
1: I think so. I mean, at 2 weeks, if nobody notices it's gone for 2 weeks,
0: yeah.
1: Like if someone misplaced my toothbrush, I would notice right away. I would say something,
0: yeah,
1: right?
0: Yeah.
1: If you don't use it in 2 weeks, you don't need it anymore.
0: So it's okay to steal something as long as no one notices. Got it, Aaron.
3: Okay, I wouldn't listen to Aaron. He's just going off of vibes.
0: Yeah.
3: I Googled it. It's 2 years for a misdemeanor, 3 to 6 for felonies.
0: Oh, I'm in the clear then. In that case, okay, good. We can talk about this because...
1: Oh, we're doing real numbers. Okay, okay.
0: Yeah, yeah, because the friend that I was asking for was really me.
1: We know.
0: Yeah. I stole-ish a guitar from this radio station and this radio company when I worked here the first time, which was 8.5 years ago. So I'm
3: you're
0: in the
3: good.
0: Clear.
3: You're good. Yeah, yeah,
0: yeah.
1: I don't want to get too deep in the weeds on this.
0: Uh-huh.
1: Define the process of stealing this guitar.
0: There was a guitar that was owned by the radio station, and I took it home and kept it. Without
1: yeah, but
0: giving
1: like,
0: anyone
1: was
0: money.
1: There a transition?
0: No.
1: Was it moving, or did someone get fired? And you're like, oh, the person in charge of that guitar is now gone.
0: Oh, well, we were moving buildings at the time, so there was just like, hey.
1: So in the shuffle.
0: Yeah, it got lost and wound up at my house and lived there.
1: There we go. I'm
0: for
1: in.
0: 9 years.
1: I'm in.
0: And so what had happened was. Our boss at the time had this guitar in the office, and it was signed by somebody. I'm not really sure who it was signed by. I couldn't really read the autograph. I'm pretty sure it was like someone that's what?
1: Who it was signed by?
0: Yeah, it was. Past tense. Because I couldn't tell who it was, so I just erased the little autograph. I took a little...
1: Oh, my gosh.
0: Yeah.
1: Brutal.
0: It was signed with a silver, like, permanent marker, and I took some, what's it called, acetone? Yeah, yeah, yeah. And I wiped it off,
1: Lord.
0: So it's all clear. Now it's fine. I'm pretty sure that singer that was trying to make it is probably working at, I don't know, some Piggly Wiggly. Now it's fine, so...
1: doubling down on the harsh. Oh, jeez.
0: This guitar, though, I brought it in just in case, you know.
1: Oh, dude, that's sweet.
0: Yeah, you look at this, right? Wait, hold on. Wait, turn the music. See, I'm just as good as Aaron.
1: Yeah, totally. Is that what I sound like?
0: No, yes. You sound like
3: every day at 8 o'clock.
1: Every day.
0: 10 minutes in, it's coming up.
1: Oh,
0: can't
1: gosh.
0: Miss that. So now, the reason why I brought this in, though, is because for the last 8.5 years, this guitar has been serving a very solid purpose in my homes. As I've moved, I've built my decor around this guitar. This guitar does not get played.
1: Will you at least hold it the right side up? You're holding it left-handed. Hold it right,
0: oh,
1: right-handed.
0: Know.
1: There you
0: I
1: go. I'm trying to read the headstock. I'm just trying to look at this thing.
0: Well, I'm glad that you want to look at this thing because every time I leave my house, it's like $1,000. Like, just to go.

0: outside and breathe, right? The economy is tough these days. And so I'm thinking it might be time to part with this guitar that I stole from the radio station 9 years ago.
1: 9 years ago, were you keeping it for decor, or were you saying, hey, this might be worth some real money later on?
0: For a half a second, I thought I was going to be a rad country singer, and that never came to fruition. So that was the only type of money that I thought maybe this would be worth someday. It was going to unlock another career for me. That never happened. So I kept it just as decor. But now, again, as I'm looking around my house and unboxing and unpacking for the bajillionth time, I'm sick of lugging this thing around. So I think this is something that I could part with.
2: Okay.
0: My question, though, for you, Aaron, is I clearly don't even know how to hold a guitar, let alone how to appraise it.
2: Sure don't.
1: Every time you hold a guitar, I can hear it banging around. Remember when you held Aaron's for a second and you like slammed it against the table?
2: Yeah, you can look at the top of it. There are some memories from that.
0: That time. Joking. That did not happen.
2: Yeah, you are holding a baby like an uncle who has never had kids.
0: Well, I've never sang and I've never played guitar, but I'm wondering if you can look at this in a couple of songs and appraise it for me and see. Am I rich?
2: Sure, but pronounce that name for me real fast.
0: Like I know how to read too. Now you want me to read too?
2: Yeah.
0: Too early for that.

0: 97.7. The Wolf.
1: Anytime you go outside, it costs $100.
2: That's like, the truth.
1: Everything is so expensive. So you might be looking around your house wondering, maybe I could sell this on Facebook Marketplace, get a couple extra bucks, right? Like, how are we going to find this extra cash? Or you could pick up a second job like Aaron wants to do, which is become a game show host. So I think...
3: Third job.
1: So let's take those ideas and mush them together. And welcome to, ladies and gentlemen, the Antique Radio Show. It's kind of like Antique Roadshow.
3: Oh, I get it. Yeah. All right.
1: If you have to explain it, it sucks, Ellen. All right. So about 10 years ago, when I worked here at 100.7 The Wolf the first time, I may or may not have accidentally walked out of the station with a guitar that I've hung on. So
3: I'm just picturing you holding, you know, the most naked I have ever felt. And I'm talking like more than actually being naked.
1: Yeah.
3: Is walking with a guitar through a lobby of a hotel without a case. And so I'm just picturing you like scurrying through the lobby of this building with this electric guitar that you have over there.
1: Ellen Taylor does not scurry anywhere. Please.
3: So you just had it strapped over your shoulder just playing it as you walked?
1: Yeah. I have a video of me walking out of the studio. Yes, with it. And I was serenading amazing. People on the elevator on Snapchat back in the day.
3: You know what? That checks out.
1: Yeah, it totally does. I had no shame. And I was quote unquote borrowing this guitar at the time. But the statute of limitations has passed. So now I can't get charged with a felony for stealing from the workplace. So thank you for hiring me back, by the way. So I brought it in today because this has been serving as a decor in my place for the last 10 years.
3: Sweet,
1: and I need
3: honestly.
1: To make some extra money. So
3: I like it.
1: And since I'm a great guitar player, I think it's time for me to give this up. So,
3: okay.
1: Aaron, you wanted to be the game show host that you are, and more importantly, the rock star that you are. You actually play guitars for a living. You know what these things, you know how to hold the dang thing.
3: I do know how to hold it, and it's not like that. that's impressive.
1: I'm wondering if you can peek this and appraise it for me, because I'm hoping to sell this for about
3: $150,000. I thought you were giving this to me.
1: No, I'm not. If it's not worth anything, you can have it, but if it's worth something... It's mine.
3: At least you could tune it. Okay. You know what? This is the body style is a Les Paul.
1: Okay. What
3: a
1: does
3: Les
1: that
3: Paul
1: mean?
3: Junior. So Les Paul is a very famous guitar. Like, who's the most famous person? Axl or Slash plays a Les Paul.
1: Okay.
3: Okay. So
1: it's worth money.
3: It's well, no.
1: Oh,
3: it's
1: not
3: that body shape. Okay. And this is a Les Paul Junior. So it's kind of more of an entry level guitar. It's got a single pickup, which usually most electric guitars have two pickups. So
1: it's
3: kinda,
1: rare.
3: some would say that. Some might say not as fancy or cool. Mm-hmm. So we're kind of dropping a little bit of value. The volume and tone knobs, also, they're not like the typical, it's called a witch's hat or a top hat. These are just kind of the clear, again...
1: Rare.
3: Utilitarian.
1: Oh.
3: Not really fancy. And you've got the dot inlays rather than the diamond inlays on the neck.
1: What does
3: usually,
1: that mean?
3: Usually on the neck where you put your fingers and you play the cool chords. Mm-hmm. Well, me, not you. There would be like inlays of like mother of pearl or abalone and like real fancy decorative stuff.
1: Okay.
3: And those are there to kind of show you where to put my hands. And these are just dots.
1: Oh, okay.
3: That's kind of like, yeah. And then... Epiphone, old Epiphone was like really kind of good.
1: Yeah.
3: New Epiphone is basically like, you know, it would be like Toyota is to Lexus. So Epiphone is like the lower model of Gibson. They're like, hey, you know what? You're just starting out, buddy. Mm-hmm. Why don't you try one of these?
1: But you said that was like back in the day. And this thing is 10 years old. So even though Epiphone might not be like the best high end now, that's vintage. Again, I stole that 10 years ago.
3: Backer in the day. Oh. More like 70 years ago.
1: Oh.
3: Okay. So more back.
1: I stole it 10 years ago. It could still be 70 years old. I don't know.
4: And it sounds very minimalist, which is very in right now.
1: See?
3: Super. Mm-hmm. So this is probably part of like they probably sold this around Christmas time to parents. Like, your kid wants to get into playing electric guitar. We have an Epiphone Junior model for you that probably came with a little tiny amp and like one little patch cable. So I looked this up because I know what I would pay for it, which is nothing.
1: Hold on, but it was also mine for 10 years. Doesn't that increase its value?
3: Then you need to pay me to take it because this thing has been not cared for. So
1: it's been hanging on my wall admired. What do you mean it hasn't been cared for?
3: If you wanted to walk into a guitar center right now or a music go-round, which is another store.
1: Ladies and gentlemen, we need a drum roll, please. I'm about to be rich. The value of my guitar that I stole 10 years ago from this job is...
3: Hold, let's not get there yet. I would like your picks on how much you think this guitar is worth.
1: Again, $150,000.

0: breathe now. $150?
1: Why don't I just hang on to this for you and let it appreciate in value?
0: I mean,
1: I'll take it home.
0: Okay,
1: keep it a good home.
0: You keep it. I'll take the $150,000 in return. Deal?

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0: 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Time for some Takedown Taylor, and she's been kind of iffy lately.
1: Hey.
0: The record is sliding a little bit in the wrong direction,
1: hey,
0: Ellen. We've got some champions out there. They're figuring out your weak spots.
1: Ugh.
0: You got a call to win, though. 253-642-WOLF right now.

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3: Time for Takedown Taylor, your chance to get in the ring with the most competitive person I've ever met in my entire life.
4: Yep.
3: She agrees.
4: I've been a big fat loser the last 2 weeks. So
3: you have.
4: I'm cranky.
3: Do you think you'll get a win today?
4: I better.
3: To start the week off strong?
4: Well, I mean, this week started yesterday and it started off pretty weak.
3: Yeah. Michelle from Covington, do you think that Ellen Taylor is going to win today?
5: I don't know. She might have a good advantage. I've been sick all last week and most of this week so far.
4: Yes, I could use an advantage. I mean, sorry, feel
5: I've
4: better.
5: I've been having brain fog, we'll see how we do.
4: Sucks for you. Great.
6: That's going to be feel even better when you win.
3: Yeah, exactly. Right. Good luck. All right, let's get to it. You're going to have 30 seconds to answer 10 questions. All of them must start with the letter P as in purple. We'll go with that.
5: Okay.
3: You can pass if you like. No repeat answers, and Ellen cannot duplicate your answers. Do you have any questions before we start?
5: No, I'm good. P. I got this.
3: All right. The letter P, please name something in a toolbox.
5: A pencil.
3: Something you take camping.
5: A pack.
3: Something expensive.
5: A purse.
3: Disney movie.
5: Penguins.
3: 5-letter word.
5: Paper.
3: Unit of measurement.
5: Pound.
3: Dessert item. Go ahead.
5: Oh, pistachios. Ice cream.
3: Oh, yeah, there we go. Yeah. And I've got to say, we dismissed the movie, but I think she's right.
6: Is that a movie?
3: I think so. It's not
5: It's like Penguins?
3: Yeah, I think it is. Okay. It was like a documentary. So, okay. Yeah, we got your score there.
6: You're good.
3: Yeah, you're good.
4: Negotiating, and I'm not trying to cheat.
3: Yeah. We like to keep the score as accurate as possible. It does come at you really fast, but she did get a strong 6.
4: Yeah, okay. Again, man.
5: Is that all?
3: That's great. For the brain fog and everything, Michelle, you're doing fantastic.
4: Yeah, 6 is a solid number.
3: Yeah. Let's see if Ellen can beat it. All right, again, Ellen, you cannot duplicate. I remind you just because.
4: You make this harder on me. And isn't it working, Aaron? I think I've won once in the last week and a half.
3: I'm not mad about it.
4: I know.
3: All right, 30 seconds on the clock. The letter is P.
4: Okay.
3: As in pretty.
4: Probably going to lose.
3: Yeah, probably.
4: I mean, probably going to win.
3: All right, please name something in a toolbox.
4: A pencil.
3: Duplicate.
4: Oh, pinball. Nope.
3: Something you take camping.
4: Pie maker? Is that a thing? No.
3: Something expensive.
4: A pistol?
3: Disney movie.
4: Princess and the Pea.
3: 5-letter word?
4: I don't know if that's a movie or not.
3: I don't know
4: if it is. Pencil. P-E-N-C-I-L. Nope, that's not 5 words. The other word that I have in my mind,
3: that
4: I can't
3: is 5.
4: Say.
3: That's 5.
4: P-E-N-C-I-L. That's 6.
3: Oh. P-E-O, is it really?
4: I mean, there's a different word.

0: that I was thinking of that I probably can't. I mean, I can say, but not trying to this early in the morning.
1: Yeah, yeah, right. I mean, that's a body part. You could. I wouldn't have followed you, but you still would lose, though.
0: Yeah.
1: Yeah, that's okay, a 6-2 as I score it.
0: Nice job. Look at that brain fog, man.
1: Michelle Brain Fog Covington comes in with the win.
0: Oh. Yay. How good for you.
1: All right. Are you going to say the thing?
0: Yeah.
1: Okay.
0: Hi, I'm Ellen, and Michelle and Covington did, in fact, take down Taylor. It's not you, Michelle. It's me. I'm the one that has the problem, clearly. Good luck or congrats. No.

0: everything people are talking about. No doom scrolling required. Ellen and Aaron's Big Three. Number one.
1: Feels like a small part of my childhood died yesterday. The actor Dennis Haskins, or as you would probably know him, Principal Belding, died yesterday at 75 years old. They don't know how or why yet. There were some rumors that he's been privately dealing with Parkinson's. That's an alleged. I don't know that yet. But let's keep it light and happy, as I believe Mr. Belding would like with his laugh. Let's leave you with this clip.
2: I have got the funniest topic for my show today.
3: What?
2: Coach Sonsky says that some girl came in to try out for the wrestling team.
4: Classic.
5: I love that laugh.
1: Questionable joke aside, the laugh is pretty classic.
5: So good. Hey, happy National Coffee Day.
4: Yeah,
5: you can celebrate by spending full price and getting coffee, because these coffee folks are not celebrating National Coffee Day like the cheeseburger industry celebrated National Cheeseburger Day. Last week, McDonald's, Burger King was giving away cheeseburgers to everyone. You think the coffee places would do the same? Nah. 7-Eleven will give you a large coffee for $1.50.
1: Which they should do every day.
5: Exactly.
1: The coffee mafia.
5: Dairy Queen, though, I'll give them credit. They just launched their coffee coolers, which is cold brew and soft serve ice cream. You can try it for $3 through November 1st. So that's actually kind of cool. And then, you know, you would think that Starbucks and all the millions of dollars they're making, they would give you something. Well, they did actually give us something. They gave us a brand new drink that we can buy at full price to celebrate National
1: Thanks, Coffee Starbs.
5: Day. Mm-hmm.
6: Number three.
4: Obviously, I am a plane nerd, so if this gets too thorough or just I'm being too much, just let me know.
5: Okay.
1: Okay.
4: That's Boeing enough. Is working. Yeah. Got it. Hit the song.

0: just trying to certify new 737s, and they recently had another snag. They've had a couple the last couple years, yes.
1: What does certifying mean? Does that mean that they can go in the air?
0: The FAA has to certify them before they can give them to, like, Alaska Airlines or Southwest Airlines.
1: Got
0: so
1: it.
0: They're trying to certify this brand new plane, and they had a snag because the autopilot, specifically the vertical navigation,
1: which is important,
0: had a major flaw when you do a certain sequence, and it will disengage, and they're trying to figure out how to patch it. So United, they have like 100 that they're trying to order. They said, we're not accepting any of that until you get it completely fixed. Alaska's saying, hey, we're going to work with them. Like, we believe in Boeing, and it's going to be fine. But it's just one more thing. I feel like they've had a tough run the last couple of years.
2: They have. The sequence thing that you were talking about with, like, the certain sequence throwing it off is, like, left, left, up, right, down, right, center, like the Super
1: like,
2: C.
1: Like playing a video game.
2: Like the video game?
0: Yeah, you're thinking of Pac-Man. No, this is, like, it's when it's specifically when they're trying to land, and then they abort. They said it throws off the vertical navigation, and it will, like, kick it off, and then the pilot has to take over.
1: Is the vertical navigation, all jokes aside, is that what took down JFK Jr.'s plane? I watched the FX little on Hulu. It was JFK and Carolyn Kennedy, and it was like they went in the plane and they lost the vertical navigation, and then they were gone.
2: Who's the plane nerd now, Ron?
0: I actually have no idea.
1: It was before Ron was born. He doesn't know.
2: That's true.
0: Yeah, Saved by the Bell and that reference, and you guys have lost me.
1: Yeah, do you remember he didn't know what Saved by the Bell was the other day?
2: We need to watch some episodes.
1: Yes, we need to educate you, Ron.

0: Coming up with Ellen and Aaron.
1: Has your ponytail ever gotten in the way of your name tag? A Canadian beer company has you covered, or should I say uncovered? We'll get into it coming up next.
0: Wolf Traffic.
2: My rec league goalie says he plays for the love of the game. 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
1: If your ponytail has ever gotten in the way of your name tag, don't worry. Molson, which is a Canadian beer company, has got you covered. Or should I say uncovered?
2: Ooh.
1: So they launched this campaign, and I love this. I saw this story, immediately thought I had to bring it to you because I think you'd be really excited about it. So this campaign is called the See My Name. So a little play off the Say My Name, right? But See My Name. Because the Professional Women's Hockey League, PWHL, right? They've got their names up top above the numbers where everybody in sports does.
2: On the back of their jerseys.
1: Yeah. But then, of course, they're women, so they have longer hair, ponytails or whatever, and that would end up covering up their name.
2: It does.
1: And Molson said, this shall not stand. We will take care of this. We will trade you and put your name at the bottom of the numbers and sponsor our name above the numbers in actually really small letters, too. So they're falling on the sword and saying, you know what? Keep your hair, keep your thing, cover up our name, and we'll move your name to the bottom of the numbers.
2: So that way the hair doesn't cover up, so that way we can see their names. Oh, I get it.
1: Do you like it?
2: I'm totally here for it.
1: I love it so much. And apparently this happened in like 2024, and I'm just catching up to this.
2: As a, again, like in my corporate life, which, God, I never want to go back to again. Okay, corporate. but like a branding and marketing, and I still do consulting, right? Like I love campaigns like this where the advertiser realizes that there's an opportunity to make a bigger statement here other than just getting their brand name on the back of a jersey, right? Like that's really cool.
1: Did you hear that intake
2: of breath?
1: I heard
2: the sigh,
3: Ellen,
2: goodness.
3: You said it yourself. You're the marketing guru.
2: Yeah.
3: When I saw this, I thought it felt very performative.
2: Why?
1: What?
3: Because they're just trying to get in the news and get their name around. The New York Yankees, they don't even have their names on the back of their jersey. So it's like,
1: well,
3: it kind of feels like
1: that.
3: Why?
1: Because they say the organization is bigger than you. We don't really care about you as a person. You will fold into what we're doing as a Yankee.
2: And
1: this is way different.
2: That's the Yankees and their men, and everyone knows who what males
1: Aaron Judge,
3: It feels a little performative to me.
1: I would agree with you if, Ron, I think that's a good point, but I would agree with you only if Molson was really big above the numbers. If you look at the pictures of this, in relation to the numbers and their real name, Molson is very small.
2: I get Ron's point because he's saying, you know, Molson probably wants people to talk about them and look at us, we're talking about
3: them. Who put out the story? Probably them.
2: Good, is what I say. Good, because here's the thing. There are so many other brands that will sponsor a team, if you will, and they'll talk about their latest eye product or their latest beer or whatever. If I'm going to talk about Molson and an advertiser, I want to talk about the good things that they're doing. And I think it's so awesome that they decided they're going to cover up their name and their brand so that way her name can shine. I love this. Sign me up. I don't even drink. Molson's a beer company, right? I don't even drink beer.
1: You drink beer. We've had beer together. We should have a Molson's the next time we go. Yeah, 100%. Ron, would you rather that they just put it like right across the front and not even do any good? Just like, you know what? We're going to pay for this.
2: Yeah, because how many other teams have, especially soccer teams, right? Or you're right, hockey teams, they've got a logo on the front.
1: Nintendo on the Mariners, right? They're not doing anything awesome.
3: Can you really not see any of the names? When you go to your rain matches to do the announcing, can you not see any of the names?
2: Unless they have short.

0: Unless the player has short hair. For example, Jess Fishlock has short hair, so you can see her name on the back. But Sofia Huerta, like everyone else, they have long hair. You know what I mean? Brittany Radcliffe, long ponytail. And it covers up their names. And so I love this idea that Molson is going to take that top line and move the player's name to underneath the numbers so everyone can see who that proud athlete is. I love it, Ron.
1: don't hurt yourself patting yourself on the back, Molson.
0: Okay, hey. Well.
2: Benefit number three, they move the name to right below the numbers, which is right above...
0: On their butts,
1: the
0: Aaron.
1: Dunk.
2: Oh, yeah. The big numbers?
0: Yes, you get to look at their butts. Another reason.

0: commute and country music. Ellen and Aaron, mornings on 100.7 The Wolf.
1: You want me to go or do you go?
2: I mean, I don't really want to talk about this, so I think you should go.
1: I'm so excited to talk about this, and I am gladly going to talk about this. So you know what? We're getting into the stages of the big dark, right? And we're probably looking for a new show to watch. And so now is your time to catch up on shows that maybe you didn't get to over the summer that everyone was talking about. I am late to the party, but I have just binged my way happily through Heated Rivalry. Oh, my God. God, have you guys seen this show?
2: Is it good? I mean, we need a new show after Grey's Anatomy. We're almost caught up in real time to Grey's Anatomy, so I am looking for new shows. So Heated Rivalry, this sounds awesome.
1: Heated Rivalry is on HBO Max. Season 2 is coming out in April of next year, which is way too long to wait for that. But I've had to do this with you two, gentlemen, which is hear you and Ron blabber about stuff that I don't really care about. So Aaron, I think now it's your turn because I'm going to put words in Ron's mouth. Ron, do you like this show?
3: I want to talk about this.
4: I'm coming to the cottage.
1: Oh, that's my favorite line.
3: Yeah, I knew it would be.
2: What is that?
3: I'm coming to the cottage.
1: Can you play it again? God, he's so hot.
3: Hold on.
1: I'm coming
3: to the cottage.
4: The cottage.
1: Yes, he is.
2: The cottage.
4: What the? I'm coming to the cottage.
3: I'm coming to the cottage.
2: Is this a spy movie? This sounds like...
1: So...
3: No.
1: So, you know what? Actually, how about this? So, we did this a few weeks ago when you two are homeowners. You guys were blabbing on and on about your lawns, and I let you guys talk about it until I got bored, and then I hit a song, right? So,
2: it was like 30 seconds. So, where's the button? Where, show me the button that goes to the next song.
1: 30 seconds. It's this one right over here. Okay, so you're going to let Ron and I go off about what it is that we love right now, which is Heated Rivalry.
2: Okay.
1: And our job, really, is to make you get invested into this.
2: I have an open mind. Let's go.
1: If not, you hit this button right here. You see this one? Right
2: yeah,
1: there?
2: Yeah, yeah.
1: Okay, so are you ready for this one, Ron?
3: Oh, please.
1: Okay, Aaron, are you ready for this? Ready?
2: We're going to watch

0: The guy actually goes to the other one's cottage. But what do you mean we missed the biggest part? It is hockey rivals going against each other on the ice. You know how they face off on the ice?
1: Yeah.
0: And they look at each other in the eyes.
1: Hockey players hate each other when they're playing against each other.
0: Correct. And these two hate each other, right? They've got this long-standing rivalry.
1: They sure hate each other. What?
2: Yeah. Okay, you get out of this. Ella.
0: Yes.
2: When did you first cry?
0: Oh, I didn't cry.
2: You didn't cry at all?
0: Did you cry?
2: Yeah, what about the whole? What about the scene where, like, his girlfriend, quote-unquote...
1: Wait,
0: oh, the
1: what?
0: The famous actress, yeah.
2: Yeah, she's like, yeah, I don't think this is really working out.
0: Yeah, because she knew what was happening before he...
2: There seems like a lack of interest.
0: When you think
1: 253-642 Wolf, if you're also tired of this, you can text or call.
0: Why Continue. Are you tired of this? Is it because you don't know the story, or is it because you just don't like love stories? What
1: I love
0: is the problem
1: love,
0: with
1: I
0: this?
1: I love love stories. Keep going. I'm not finished with this yet.
0: Two iconic... Think about like the biggest names in sports. Two biggest hockey players in the world. And they're known rivals. They look each other dead in the eye, and they're like, I'm going to score a hat trick. Ilya is from Russia, okay? And he speaks like
1: oh
0: this.
1: Oh, my God, can you please do that again?
0: He's like, I'm going to score a hat trick. Do you want me to score it now, or do you want me to wait until the last second?
2: Yeah.
0: And you know what? He does it both times, and he's so hot. And then there's...
1: Is this the hockey part or the love part?
0: Yes. And then Shane is the one who sits up opposite Ilya, and Shane is like, he's the good guy, right? He's
1: Where's
0: the
1: this button
0: clean
1: at?
0: Cut guy. This one? What? But no, not that one. You don't hit
1: yeah,
0: that one.
1: That one right
0: one.
1: There.
0: No, not that one. We're not hey. Talking about
1: You had me with the accent. You lost me with the names. I'm so sorry. I'm glad these guys love each other instead of hating
3: I'm
1: each other.
3: To the

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1: It's National Coffee Day, and you'd think that all these coffee stands would be celebrating by giving you a whole bunch of free coffee, and they're not. 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Forget them. We'll give you something to celebrate, and we'll do it for free. I'll explain more coming up.
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0: Look, I know we never actually left, but I'll just say it. 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

0: 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Today's biggest story deserves a song by Washington's biggest musician. But Aaron Crawford will have to do. This is the 10-Minute Tune with Ellen and Aaron, powered by Angel of the Winds Casino Resort.
1: Happy National Coffee Day, gentlemen.
2: Thank you.
1: Yeah, we're going to use this as inspiration for your 10-Minute Tune today, Aaron.
2: Do you ever just walk into a room and just know something's coming your way, but you have no idea what that thing is? No, you don't? Okay,
1: no.
2: That's what the 10-Minute Tune is like every day for me.
1: Yeah, and you should be used to it. So I've been thinking about some inspo, some ways and directions you could possibly take this 10-Minute Tune. Again, you have 10 minutes to write a song about National Coffee Day. Ron and I have been scheming.
2: I know. You guys think you're sly with texting each other and then, like, picking up the phone? Like, yeah, I see you scheming.
1: No, we're not trying to be sly. We don't care.
2: Okay, cool.
1: We know. You could talk about, again, it being National Coffee Day.
2: All right.
1: You could talk about the fact that, you know, all these coffee chains are giving away free coffee.
2: No.
1: Or not.
2: Or not. Yeah.
1: Because they're not. Any other lanes you want to go down, Ron?
3: I just want you to take it very seriously because Miami was named the number one coffee city. Like, that was taken away from us. So I think this could be a redemption arc as well.
2: Mm-hmm. That does make me mad. So, yeah, I kind of want to fix that.
1: Or we could talk about how there's the no-duh labels on coffee now. You know what I mean? Like, coffee mug, and it says, this is hard.

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0: 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Today's biggest story deserves a song by Washington's biggest musician. But Aaron Crawford will have to do. This is the 10-Minute Tune with Ellen and Aaron, powered by Angel of the Winds Casino Resort.
1: I don't appreciate the voice guy's disrespect of Aaron Crawford's skills. Ron, you can bring him in.
2: Hey, Aaron, you're good.
1: Aaron Crawford will have to do.
3: Coffee!
1: Aaron Crawford does it every single day. It's a 10-Minute Tune that happens at this time. Every day, you give him 10 minutes to sing a tune about some random topic. And today's random topic is National Coffee Day.
4: Dare I say, this is one of my favorite topics. I cannot exist without coffee. You ever seen those memes where they're like, did you know that if you remove coffee from your diet in the morning, you can take every last ounce of the will to live out of your life?
1: Oh, yeah, that sounds about accurate.
4: That's me. I took what you guys talked about with coffee and just kind of celebrated it a little bit. And then, you know, there's some little tidbits in there. So let's see if I can remember how to even sing this song. There's a lot of chords and words, guys.
1: Singing is hard, but this is what you do for a living, Aaron.
4: That's true.

0: 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I need a big cup of Joe.
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2: 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Or a drink, just in general.
0: Oh, you're going tequila this morning?
2: Why not? It's only Tuesday. It's fine.

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1: 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We'll get into it coming up.
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1: The NHL season officially kicks off tonight, although the Kraken, I think, start a little bit later. Mm-hmm. That's besides the point. I don't know if you saw this, but the New York Islanders, the National Hockey League representatives from the East Coast, they came out with their new arena food, and it feels like they let Campbell make the menu. And
2: your
1: Campbell,
2: five-year-old.
1: My five-year-old kindergarten daughter, feels like she made this because what they put out was a sourdough grilled cheese with brie.
2: Uh-huh.
1: And Nerds gummy clusters.
2: Why do sports teams continue to do this? Is it just to get us to talk about them? To torture us? Because who's
1: it's
2: actually
1: working.
2: Going there and trying these?
1: Who's
2: going to
1: try them?
2: Who?
1: You are.
2: Why?
1: Because I made them for you last night. Now, before you say, Carrie, my wife made these, Carrie only had an advice hand in this, in cutting the sandwich in half. That was literally her entire involvement, although she grabbed the ingredients from the store. Because she was
2: so
1: there.
2: So she did the work.
1: She was grabbing something. Yeah. No, she was grabbing brown sugar for the cookies she made.
2: Mm-hmm.
1: So I took the ingredients. I made them.
2: Uh-huh.
1: And I brought them here for you.
2: How sweet of you.
1: Now,
2: the one time Aaron shares his food with us, because Aaron never shares his food, ever.
1: I don't share my food. I will buy you your own food, yeah. Which I just did.
3: Also, so it smells crazy in here.
1: It's kind of odd, isn't it?
3: Yeah,
1: it's
3: well,
1: like a buttery,
3: I knew it was going to be.
1: Buttery, toasty smell.
2: If you're curious what this sandwich looks like, again, a grilled cheese with brie and Nerds gummy clusters, the video is up on our Instagram, at Seattle Wolf, if you really want to see. And the comments are already like, I thought this was molded bread. I'm not going to lie, it does look like molded bread.
1: It does kind of look like molded bread. Who's going first?
2: Not it.
3: Oh.
2: Okay. Don't point at me.
1: Yeah, all right, Ron, get into it.
3: Your name
1: it.
3: Is on the show first.
2: Gentlemen first. I believe in equality.
3: All right, ready?
1: And I want real bites. Don't give me any of this McDonald's bites.
2: Crunch into
1: like,
2: it.
3: Yeah. Okay, ready?
2: Crunch. Ooh.
4: Ooh.
1: That was a subtle
2: Whoa, that
1: bite.
2: Was an immediate ooh, and that was not a good ooh based on the look on Ron's face.
1: As you're chewing, Ron, I want you to know there are three different kinds of Nerds gummy clusters in there.
2: Ooh.
1: There's the very berry.
2: Yes.
1: There's the rainbow.
2: Uh-huh.
1: And there's also the spooky.
2: Can we all at least agree that the best invention of the whatever

0: 21st century we're in is the Nerds Clusters, because those are so good on their own.
1: Why did that have to wait so long for that to happen? It feels like a Willy Wonka thing, you know?
0: It's so good. All now, right, is it good on a grilled cheese sandwich, Ron?
2: It kind of tastes like an expired toaster strudel.
0: Oh, hey,
2: all right, you're up, Ellen.
0: That's not a good sell.
1: All right, hold on. Don't buy it yet. I got to get this on video here.
0: Now, mind you, Aaron made this very kindly yesterday, and he nuked it. Oh, no, Ron. Are you okay?
2: Yeah, there's weird gases coming out of it. Okay, go ahead.
0: And he nuked it, and all right.
1: Well, it's got to be warm.
0: Okay.
1: It can't be cold. That'd be gross. The crunch. That was a good bite.
2: Mine was a lot soggier.
0: I taste a lot of brie. I think I got a corner without the gummy.
1: I need you to shoot for color, okay?
0: Okay, hang on. This side is really good. Again, I don't think I got the gummies in there.
2: Right?
1: Oh, is there one?
2: It's a little like gaseous.
1: Gassy?
0: Did you put
1: you're gonna be gassy after this?
0: Brie cheese in here? Like, there's so much cheese in here.
1: Well, you saw the video on socials. There's quite a bit of brie in there.
0: All right, here, look at this part. It's got the gooey Nestle, Nerds Cluster.
1: Yeah,
0: right,
1: take that bite.
0: The things I do.
2: I think it is the brie that's a little, it kind of hits, like punches you in the back.
1: Initially, I wanted to sub the brie out because I thought maybe like a cheddar would be really good in it. Okay, Ron, I'm going to hand this over to you. I'm going to get into this.
0: I'm not going to lie.
2: My problem is the brie.
0: A little less brie and you might be onto something.
1: Right.
0: Oh yeah, yours was the best crunch.
1: That was a lot of Nerds.
0: Yeah, and?
1: That's so weird.
0: You made this. How's it taste? I'm getting grease all over this board.
1: I'm not, there's napkins over there for you.
0: Nah.
1: I'm not mad about it. There's a little bit of like saltiness in here. Yeah, I'm having another bite. And for those of you who are listening, be like, no, that's not meeting up with your 45 soft. I agree. It's not.
0: But we have to do this for the show.
2: Do you agree, though, that the brie is kind of the egregious part in a weird way? It's not even the nerd.
0: Yeah, I'm with you. I kind of want to take another bite, too. Huh?
3: Hold on. What time is it? We need to take a break.
1: Probably.
0: We're doing ASMR.
1: Yeah, I don't know. We're having fun eating sandwiches on the air.
0: And what kind of sandwiches? Brand new. Ugh. Grilled cheese. No. Brie and Nerds Clusters. Listen, I did it for the show. I tried.
1: Wait.
0: Wait what?
1: Wait. Should we make our own versions?
0: Oh.
2: Yeah, we can do it. We can do it next.
1: Next break.
0: Hold on. No. Jason Aldean can stop singing. Hang on. There you go. What do we want to do?
1: Next break. Let's make up some weird ingredients and pull them out of a hat.
0: Do you actually want to do this? What? Why would we torture ourselves with this again?
1: Because we're dumb.
2: And it was kind of good. Like, it kind of paid off.
1: All right, play the song. Let us digest this. We'll come back. We can make our own weird...
2: Finish your sandwich.
1: Yeah. You've got work to do.
0: What kind of trouble are you guys getting me into now?
1: All kinds.
4: I knew I'd see her around. I'd be at some party. She'd show up and I'd be walking out. Or across some parking lot. Hiding behind her sister. I'd look up, she'd be at the red light beside me in that white Maxima with the sticker on the back. I'd ask,

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1: The NHL season kicks off tonight, and the New York Islanders released their new food menu for the arena. One of them was a grilled cheese with brie and Nerds gummy clusters.
2: Blech.
1: I thought it'd be fun to make that sandwich for my friends. We did. It's gross. You can see it on socials.
2: Yeah, was it fun?
1: I honestly had a good time doing it. It was difficult, but it was great.
2: If you want to see what it looks like, at Seattle Wolf on Instagram.
3: I think the weirdest part is my biggest issue was the cheese in the grilled cheese.
2: Yeah.
3: Not the Nerd clusters.
1: So would you pick a different cheese to make the sandwich better? What kind of cheese would you pick?
3: Something tamer.
1: Like a cheddar? Just like right down the middle?
2: Okay, all of a sudden now you guys are foodies talking about the best kind of cheese to go with Nerd clusters that doesn't go in a grilled cheese, gentlemen.
3: Cheddar and a Munster.
1: Cheddar and a Munster. Okay. You know what, Ron?
4: Yeah.
1: Let's continue this. Let's go down this bunny trail.
2: I don't like it when you get this look on your face, Aaron.
1: When Ron and I collude, you know it's bad news for you.
2: I know it is. Always.
1: All right, Ron, walk us through this.
3: Okay, I have two hats. They're each going to be two different food items. You're going to draw out of each hat, and together you will have a great creation, hopefully as good as the grilled cheese and Nerd cluster sandwich.
2: An imaginary creation, right?
3: No, we'll come back tomorrow, and we will all share with the class
2: guys,
3: what we made.
2: I don't cook regular food, let alone weird food. I'm going to lose at this.
3: Who wants to go?
1: Fed us. You have fed us more than I have fed us. You fed us.
2: That's because I share my food and I'm nice.
3: Ellen, you can go first. Okay?
2: I can. Wow, right. Yay. I get to go first.
4: So pick one out of each one.
2: One out of each pile.
4: Don't open up.
1: Yeah, don't open them yet. We should all open together.
2: Okay. So one is the, like, what did you say? Like a standard basic piece. So if we were doing the grilled cheese, it would be like the bread. And then the wild item is the Nerds clusters, right?
3: Right. Yes.

0: So like a grilled cheese with, okay.
1: Okay.
0: Here and here.
1: And you want us to make these and bring them tomorrow. Why would you torture us? What did I do to you to deserve this?
0: Well, I mean, it's really a choose your own adventure. You could make this delicious. You're the one making it.
1: Yay. I don't know how you make this delicious, but okay. Are we allowed to open these up now?
2: Okay, Ellen, yeah, you can go first. Ellen, what do you got?
1: So my base is PB&J, so okay, peanut butter and jelly.
0: Solid.
1: Ew, with Doritos?
3: I have done that. Okay. I used to do this. No, I was like 18.
1: Yeah, yeah, and high. Come on. No one eats this sober.
2: Okay, Aaron, okay,
0: my base is a BLT.
1: Oh, that's good. How are you going to ruin it?
0: I don't think it ruins it. Nutella.
1: Oh, I think that's going to be good.
0: A BLTN.
1: We got robbed. That's actually good, Ron.
2: Mine is a hot dog.

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1: This episode of Takedown Taylor is not just for pride. There's some Riley Green tickets on the line, and I'm not saying call in just yet, but I am saying maybe have all the numbers punched into your cell phone hovering above the green call icon.
2: What numbers?
1: 253-642, and if you're doing numbers, 9653. 253-642-9653.

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0: What will happen if Kitsap Proposition 1 passes? 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And even though there's no plan to operate a complex electric utility, they want a $1 billion blank check that could drive Kitsap County's taxpayer debt up by nearly $7,500 per household. No on Proposition 1.
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1: Today's Takedown Taylor is not only about beating Ellen Taylor, which I do love for you guys, but it's about some Riley Green tickets. He's coming to Climate Pledge Friday, April 2nd. So that's what's on the line for Rebecca in Snohomish. Good morning, fellow Panther from Snohomish.
2: Good morning. Go Panthers.
1: Go Panthers.
3: Go Panthers.
1: There's no collusion happening here, Ellen. I don't know what you're talking about.
3: Good luck.
1: All right, she's going to head out of the studio. Rebecca, how are you?
2: Good. How are you doing?
1: Fantastic. What are you doing today?
2: I'm going to work.
1: All right. Well, good luck at work and good luck on the game. You've got 30 seconds to answer 10 questions. All of them must start with the letter F as in... I don't want to give away anything. The letter after E. F. All right. You can pass if you like. No repeat answers. And Ellen cannot duplicate your answers. Do you have any questions for me?
2: Nope.
1: All right. We begin 30 seconds on the clock with the letter F. Please name a household appliance.
2: Fan.
1: School supply.
2: Folder.
1: Piece of furniture.
2: Pass.
1: Something with wheels.
2: A Ford.
1: Subject in school.
2: French.
1: Something you'd see at the beach.
2: Flies.
1: Yeah, I'm down with that. One, two, three, four, five. Not bad, not bad at all. You also laid some nice little traps for her to fall into, which I love. Hi, Ellen.
4: The strategy.
3: You know, when I walk in here, I smell this Nerds grilled cheese thing sandwich from earlier, and it smells disgusting.
1: Yeah, I'm just going to leave it there to throw you off.
3: Great.
1: Hover this around your face.
3: I don't need help getting thrown off, though, because I think I've won once in the last 2 weeks.
1: With a record of 76-43, the losses are mounting. Ellen Taylor, ladies.
3: You watch your mouth over there.
1: Dejected. We're taking down Taylor frequently. All right. She got 1, 2, 3, 4, 5.
3: Okay.
1: That's what you got to beat. The letter is F.
3: Okay.
1: 30 seconds on the clock.

0: Hold on, wait, I need a Okay, it's only weird if it doesn't work.
1: What do you call it? Smudging? Do you need to smudge your brain?
0: Yeah, I need to smudge my brain. You're so right.
1: All right, here we go, the letter F. Please name a household appliance.
0: Fan.
1: Duplicate.
0: Fridge.
1: School supply.
0: Folder.
1: Duplicate.
0: Fun meter.
1: Piece of furniture.
0: Futon.
1: Something with wheels.
0: Ford.
1: Duplicate.
0: 40 gun range driver.
1: Subject in school.
0: It starts with an F. Mm-hmm. Federal law. No.
1: Something you'd see at the beach.
0: Fish.
2: Yeah.
1: I'll give you that one.
0: So bad. I don't know what's going on. My brain. I took the medication. I got the sleep. I even hummed and nothing is working.
1: Ellen.
0: What?
1: We need to let Rebecca rejoice in the fact that she just won Riley Green tickets.
0: Before you can buy.
3: Thank you, guys.
0: You're welcome.
1: That's a 5-3.
0: Yeah.
2: And it's getting so bad, even our boss has called us into a meeting and said,
0: he did.
2: What is going on with you?
0: He thought we were faking it. And I'm like, do you think I want to fake being a loser?
2: He's disappointed.
0: I know. I know.
1: Rebecca, prepare thy ears to hear the slogan.
0: No, we gave her the tickets. Why do I got to say the thing?
2: Oh,
1: because
2: come on.
1: That's how it works.
0: I'm Ellen, and Rebecca in Snohomish did, in fact, take down Taylor. At first, I thought it was just the South Sound. First, it was just Puyallup coming after me, and now it's everywhere.
2: It's getting ugly.
4: After all the bars are closed.

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0: everything people are talking about. No doom scrolling required. Ellen and Aaron's Big Three. Number one.
1: Sad news from yesterday. Dennis Haskins, a.k.a. Principal Belding from Saved by the Bell, passed away. He was 75 years old. There's an unknown cause of death. There's some speculation that it was Parkinson's that he was battling with in private. So let's send him out on a great Mr. Belding laugh.
2: I've got the funniest topic for my show today.
3: What?
2: Coach Sonsky says that some girl came in to try out for the wrestling team.
1: Questionable joke, but great laugh.
0: Number two.
4: National Coffee Day is really disappointing. I'm not going to lie.
1: So, you need some more, don't you?
4: I really do. I couldn't sleep last night, but that's not the point here. You know, last week was National Cheeseburger Day, and everyone was giving out cheeseburgers. Cheeseburger for you, cheeseburger for you. You would think that coffee would fall in line, you know, give back to us customers.
1: Yeah.
4: Nah, 7-Eleven, their deal for National Coffee Day is giving you a large coffee for $1.50.
1: I don't like that.
4: I'll pay you $1.50 to not drink your coffee. Dairy Queen launched their... This actually sounds good. Dairy Queen launched their coffee coolers, which is cold brew and soft serve ice cream.
1: Is that called an affogato?
4: It's called a coffee cooler from Dairy Queen, but
1: okay,
4: you're probably
1: cool.
4: Right.
1: Yeah, I get it.
4: I think it is an affogato. You can try that for $3 through November 1st, so you have a month to try that. That's actually, again, tempting. And Starbucks, you know, biggest coffee chain probably, arguably, in the world. You'd think they'd be giving out free coffee. What they're giving us is a brand new drink that we can buy at full price.
1: Thanks, guys.
4: Happy Coffee Day.
0: Number three.
5: The woes for Boeing continue. They are trying to release a new 737. It's called the MAX 10. Before they do that, they have to get it certified saying, yes, this is safe by the FAA. They had a huge hiccup when their software said, hey, I don't know where to go when I'm landing.
4: Yeah.
5: And so... It's called vertical navigation, and when you do a series of things in, like, the computer, it can cause it to, like, glitch and just be like, I don't know what I'm doing, you take over.
4: Yeah.
5: And so they're not able to. The good news is this isn't... No one is using this software in current planes. So it's
4: good.
5: Purely
4: that's
5: just
1: fair.
5: Them trying to certify it and, like, get over this. It's not like you're going to get on a plane today and be like, are we going to actually land? All that is fine.
1: Because that is the most important job of a plane.
4: Right.
1: The landing.
4: Duh.
5: I would say that's a fair statement,
1: yeah,
5: yes.
1: Yeah, yeah.
4: Another important job that we have is to remind you that we have hometown holiday tickets for sale. Uh-huh.
1: Yes.
4: The show is December 3rd at the Acesso Showwear Center in Kent. You are not going to see a show like this ever again. Lock down your tickets before the holidays get the best of you. All the details are at seattlewolf.com.

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2: The regret for what?
1: You brought me into this, and now I'm just taking care of business. You don't even know what I'm talking about?
2: No.
1: We'll get into it. Coming up next. Wolf
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3: Do you regret bringing me into this?
4: I still don't know what you're talking about.
3: You invited, well, actually, you know what? I found out you were doing something, and I asked you if I could join, and you said okay.
4: What was it?
3: So here I come into the Fantasy Football League just wreaking havoc. Do you regret it?
4: We made it to Tuesday, and I was hoping that you wouldn't have brought it up, but I should have. Yeah, and I don't regret it, Aaron, because I like, you know, fine, being nice and letting you into the Fantasy Football League that we're trying to do here at work. I don't like the fact that I'm really bad at it.
3: I wouldn't say you're bad. You just didn't have the draft that I did. Remember, you put all of our drafts into AI and said who had the best draft, and your buddy AI said Aaron had the best draft.
4: I did, and I asked ChatGPT that question because I thought for sure, since it was my ChatGPT, it would tell me what I wanted to hear, which was, Ellen, you're great. And no, it said Aaron did the best. I did win two awards, though, in Fantasy League this week.
3: Oh, yeah, what?
4: You won one as well.
3: I don't even know how to see the awards. Could you show me that?
4: Every week, there is a weekly report in the app that we use here for our Fantasy League. Right?
3: I'm still getting to know that one.
4: And it'll tell you, most efficient manager, lowest points in a win, which Ron was on the receiving end of that. Yeah, it was bad. But I won two awards and you won one. The award that you won this week was biggest blowout because you beat your opponent by almost 40 points. Oh, God, more than that.
3: I think it's almost 50.
4: 48, 47 points.
3: Yeah.
4: The awards that I won, ready for it?
3: Oh, no.
4: Least efficient manager and underachiever.
5: Oh,
4: two words that have never been used to describe me.
6: Where do you guys sit in the standings currently?
4: Don't want to talk about it.
3: Is it bad that I'm used to using the ESPN app for fantasy football, and so I'm still kind of wrapping my head around this sleeper app that we're using. But I joined too late to throw up, any qualms about this app. Where so I see players.
4: It looks like I can see where Ron is.
6: Aaron, it looks like you're number two.
3: Oh, sweet.
4: Where?
3: Who's number one?
6: I don't know. Who is?
4: I'll tell you who's at the bottom of the list.
6: Who's Hail Bloody Mary?
4: Sage.
6: Mm. Oh.
4: I'll tell you who's at the bottom of the list.
3: Is it you or Ron?
4: You're Ron.
3: Oh, no, Ron. I'm sorry.
6: I thought I was going to be able to get picked up because one of our sales people, Jen, she has been doing terrible. And I thought, I can beat her easily. That has not been the case. Puka Nacua has not been doing well.
4: She won lowest points in a win against Ron this week.
3: Oh,
4: yeah. So fantasy football, for as excited as Ron and I were about this, because we revived the work fantasy team because no one was doing it and the folks that were doing it weren't taking it seriously. And Ron said, you and I were doing this. We're going to take it serious. And then we invite this schmuck to come on. And all of a sudden he's kicking our butt.
3: You didn't even invite. You got mad when I found

0: found out about it, and I went to the commissioner and was like, hey, if there's another spot, like, I would jump in and play.
1: This revisionist history.
0: And you were like, no, you're the type of people we don't want. We want someone who's going to take it seriously.
2: Yeah, okay. In our 12-person league, I'm in 12th. Ellen, I know you're not going to admit it yourself. Yeah. She's in 9th. Yeah. And then Aaron, you're in 2nd. And that is so incredibly annoying.
1: I want to replay the tapes because at the beginning of this break, you were like, Ellen, you invited me. You invited me to play. And I said, yeah, Aaron, I like when you come over and play. And now all of a sudden, you invited yourself and then you're kicking our butt?
0: Yeah, feels good.
1: I hate it here.
0: Feels good.

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We need you right now. 253-642-WOLF. We got a round of lame name fun game. When we promise. It's a lame name, but it's a really fun game. And we want someone to play along with myself and Aaron. 253-642-WOLF. Again, lame name, but trust us, please. 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
1: So we're getting ready for Hometown Holiday, which is going to be December 3rd at the Acesso Shower Center in Kent. Gavin Adcock, Chase Matthew, Rodney Atkins, Wyatt Flores, Vincent Mason, and Flatland Cavalry will all be there. And we could just be boring, Aaron, and be like, go get your tickets. No, it's SeattleWolf.com. But we are not boring people.
2: No, not at all. I mean, why would you listen in if we were boring?
1: We are creative people.
2: Yes.
1: So creative that we came up with this fun game. And, well, we used all of our creative cells to come up with a fun game. And we didn't use it to come up with a title. So the title here is Lame Name, Fun Game, and Kathy in Clearview is joining us. Oh, hello, good. Kathy.
3: Good morning, my beautiful people.
1: Good morning. Kathy. Happy to have you joining us as a contestant on Lame Name, Fun. So you say it with me, Fun Game. Let's pass it over.
3: I'm so scared of what you guys are doing today.
2: No, here's the deal. The great part, we were just talking about this before we started. This is you joining Ellen and I.
1: Yeah.
2: Okay, so we're not against you. We're not playing against each other. Okay. You're going to help us get closer to whatever Ron is doing.
1: Yeah, so
2: okay?
1: Ladies and gentlemen, the hostess
3: We're a team. Okay.
1: We are. So passing it on over to our host, the one and only Captain Ron.
4: Okay, and today it's all about Vincent Mason. Okay, so I'll give you that. You're going to try and guess his birth year.
2: Hang on, Kathy. It's going to be okay. Have a sip of coffee.
4: You're going to guess his birth year based off of these iconic sounds that are also from this year. Are you guys ready?
2: Ooh. Okay, now keep in mind, Kathy, are you aware of Vincent Mason? Have you heard his stuff? Have you seen him? Basically, what I'm asking is, have you seen pictures of Vincent Mason?
3: I believe this young man is young.
2: There we go. That's what I'm after. All right, Kathy.
1: Do you know the rules of the game, Kathy? So you understand?
3: Okay, yes.
1: Got it. So Ron's going to play three sounds. We have to guess which year those sounds came out.
4: Okay, up first, this song came out in this year.
5: How do you like me now? How do you like me now?
4: Mr. Toby Keith, okay. Everybody's taking notes. That's
2: Kathy, do you have any thoughts on that sound?
3: Well, I seen him in Vegas in 2005, and that was a big song.
1: Ooh,
2: okay. So before 2005.
4: All right, up next.
3: I think it might be four.
4: This song came out in this, or this movie came out in this year as well.
6: The Grinch! I must stop this Christmas from coming!
4: All right, Mr. Ooh. Jim Carrey. That's a Jim Carrey one.
1: The live version.

0: Hook up.
1: I've never even played that game.
2: Can you play that again? Okay. Are you sure that's not what my sim sounded like?
3: I don't know. It's weird.
4: It is weird.
2: Agreed.
0: That sounds like you, Ron.
3: Oh, my God.
2: I used to play
3: the only thing I could hear is cars.
2: Yeah. I used to play The Sims on my desktop computer.
3: Oh,
2: wow. Whoa. Are we still playing Sounds of The Sims?
4: Yes.
0: Man. Okay, so you have The Sims, How the Grinch Stole Christmas, and How Do You Like Me Now by Toby Keith. Those all came out in this year, and it's the same year that Vincent Mason was born. Do you guys have your final decision?
2: Aaron and Kathy, I'm going to guess 2003-ish, because Kathy said that she saw Toby Keith and How Do You Like Me Now was a popular song in 2004. So it would have come out earlier than that.
1: Right.
2: And I think I remember playing The Sims on my desktop computer in the year of our Lord, 2003.
1: Okay, that's a solid point. Kathy, how old do you think Vincent Mason is? Because this is important.
2: Well, then
3: I think, I bet he's about, maybe he's like 24, 25?
2: Yeah.
1: That's what I think, 24, 25, so...
2: Well, yeah. Selling on, guys.
1: 2001 is kind of where I'm lingering. You're lingering at 2004?
2: Three.
1: And then Kathy, 90, you're the tiebreaker, okay?
3: Between 99 and 2004.
1: Okay, so I say 2001, you say 2003.
2: Yes, well, how are we going to make it?
1: You want to go 2002, right in the middle? Compromise?
2: Yeah, I'm good with that. Kathy, right. You good with that, 2002?
1: Kathy, you deliver the final answer to Ron for us.
3: Oh, no. Are we going to go 2002? Okay, yes. We're 2002.
0: Okay.
2: With confidence. I like that.
0: This all came out, and Vincent was born in 2000.
2: Oh!
0: You guys are off by 2 years. You were so close.

0: Oh, we were there.
1: So close,
0: Kathy,
1: man.
0: Thank you so much for your help.
2: Oh, how fun, you guys. It was so nice chatting with you today.
1: You too.
0: You're the best. Have a good day.
1: Get those hometown holiday tickets and see them live at seattlewolf.com. 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
1: What are you guys up to the rest of the day?
2: That's a great question. You know what? I'm so proud of me and also exhausted. Thank you.
1: You're welcome. Oh,
3: that was so nice.
2: I didn't even tell you why you should be proud of me, and you're proud of me.
1: I don't want to dip really deep here, but I'm very proud of you, Ellen.
2: Really? Go on.
3: In general, yes.
1: Yeah, in general. Like, I'm very proud of you. I'm sorry to hijack what you were about to say, but no, you're awesome, and I'm very proud of you.
2: Oh, well, thank you. That's so sweet. I'm proud of me because I'm actually going to be social this week, and I'm also dreading it, if I'm being honest. Every day this week, I have some type of social activity. You know, I like to go home and stare at a wall and recharge. A lot of people are like, oh, you must be an extrovert. Not true.
1: No.
2: I am very much an introvert. I like to go home, stare at a wall, and like a robot, recharge. But every day this week, I have some type of social obligation. Yay me. Also, yay me.
1: Any of those south of I-90?
2: Absolutely not. I don't go south of 90 during the week.
3: Wait, you said you're going to dinner at a Thai place tonight, right?
2: I'm getting Thai delivered to my house tonight.
3: Okay. Can you please get a Thai iced tea?
1: Oh,
2: ooh,
1: yes.
2: What's a Thai iced tea?
3: I know.
1: We talked about this.
3: Yeah, we talked about it a while ago, how you never had it. It's the most incredible drink of all time. Just get it and then let us know.
2: Okay.
1: Try not to drink it too fast. That is the one thing that I have against Thai iced teas is I will take the first sip and it will go all the way down to like just an inch above the bottom.
3: And it's going to be kind of expensive. They're a little spendy, but I promise you're going to fall in love with it.
2: Okay. Yeah. All right. What are you gentlemen doing today?
1: What am I doing today? I've got a soccer practice with one. I might go hike Mount Peak if it's not too rainy. I'll probably do it anyway.
2: Yeah.
1: It's fun.
2: Oh, good for you.
1: Hey, look, 45 soft is kicking my behind.
2: Yeah.
1: All right. I am very behind on losing the 12 pounds that I said I was going to lose.
2: Aren't you up like 6 pounds?
1: Well, I went to, I crested, we'll call it cresting. I crested over the hill at 215 on Sunday night.
2: You started at 212, Aaron.
1: I know. I crested up. And I'm now.
2: That's big words for I ate a lot of calories.
1: This morning I was down to 209.
2: Why? Because you pooped?
1: I peed.
2: I hate man. It makes you so mad. You guys think about losing weight and you drop it.
3: Today, kind of same thing. I'm hoping between weather, I can maybe take Luca for a walk. He's been getting very irritable. But also, after our nerd clusters and grilled cheese, I think I'm going to stop by the store and have grilled cheese and tomato soup.
1: Oh, do you? Speaking of, do you have all the ingredients for your monstrosity creation tomorrow?
2: Such a bad idea.
3: No.

0: I might have to fix it.
1: Yeah, yeah, okay.
2: So. In case you missed it earlier, Aaron forced us to eat a Brie grilled cheese with Nerd gummy clusters in there. It's disgusting, but it's because a national hockey team rolled that out as part of their menu, and Ron had the genius idea. As if tasting that wasn't bad enough, Aaron. Ron's like, let's make our own. And so, yeah, I've got something terrible to cook up.
1: The Wolf menu. I've got to make a BLT with Nutella for tomorrow.
2: I have PB&J with Doritos, which I think I can make work.
0: That should be pretty easy. And I have a hot dog with jelly.
2: Ugh,
0: 8:20 or 8:30 will.
2: Yeah, 8:30 tomorrow.
1: It'll be tasty tomorrow.
2: Yum. All right, well, we'll see you first thing tomorrow morning. Hey, go see this guy, Gavin Adcock, at the Hometown Holiday Show. Get your tickets at seattlewolf.com.

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0: Company.
1: Is the boob rest pose to Gen Z what duck face was to millennials? First, let me back up here because I know you're like, did she just say boob rest pose? And yes, yes, I did. The boob rest pose is where you pose with your arm angled across your chest and you just like delicately rest your hand above your boob. Imagine like your arm is in an invisible sling. That's kind of what it looks like. It sounds so bizarre and it can be done very, very wrong. But if you follow the right Gen Z influencer, I'm telling you, I already know I can't make it work, so I will not be going there. But if you struggle with what to do with your hands in photos, maybe this is your move.

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It's like this little treat ball that you screw inside of a bigger ball. And it has been a game changer for our lives. I cannot recommend these enough. Pupsicles.

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0: 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Libby Holman was a sexually fluid blues singer who became famous in the 1920s, and then infamous when she was indicted for her husband's murder. 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
3: This afternoon, expect light rain with a high of 61.

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1: We are hours away from October. What costumes are predicted to be the standouts for this year's Halloween? Talking about that in just a few.
2: Maybe

0: Katie and Company.
1: Ready or not, October is upon us. It's literally hours away. So let's talk about Halloween and what is predicted to be top Halloween costumes. We're going to do kids and adults. So I spent some time looking at this. First, the kiddos, Spider-Man. I mean, is that ever not on the list? That's been on the list since I was a kid. Anything Toy Story will be big again this year after Toy Story 5. Minions, of course. I feel like a lot of the same from the last few years. Maybe some K-pop demon hunters. For adults, Spider-Man also on the list. On the top of the costume list for adults, by a long shot, is always a witch. It's like so easy to just do that. And I feel like there's a lot of like witchy movies this year that make it good. Other movie characters you may see are people from The Odyssey or like Miranda Priestley from The Devil Wears Prada. Honestly, I kind of wish I could do that. Probably a lot of Taylor and Travis's still. I think there's probably a good chance there's like some funny LaBooBoo costumes out there. Also, I just can't believe we're here and we're talking about Halloween costumes.

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was just thinking, you know, are all the food recalls over? Because it feels like everything was going to kill us for a second. And then, like, we showed up on a Monday and everyone had just stopped talking about it. What's up with that?

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1: The Wolf. 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

0: and Company.
1: Ella Langley and Miranda Lambert have been on a hell of a ride together this last year with the song that they wrote together, Choosin' Texas, making chart history.
2: She's from Texas, I can tell by the way he's two-stepping round the room.
1: Now Miranda and Ella have another song coming out together. This will be out on Friday. It's called Snakeskin Boots. Here's a little preview. This will be on Miranda Lambert's new album, Crisco, which is a nod to country and disco, that is due out this Friday, October 2nd.
3: I love a first cast when the water's glass. And

0: Fortune favors the bold. 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And don't forget to unmute yourself before you start talking. That's just embarrassing. 100.7 The
1: Wolf. Hey gang, it's Jill Schlesinger. I'm launching a new show. It's called Money Moves, and we are gonna move. 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

0: What will happen if Kitsap Proposition 1 passes? 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And even though there's no plan to operate a complex electric utility, they want a $1 billion blank check that could drive Kitsap County's taxpayer debt up by nearly $7,500 per household. No on Proposition 1.
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0: 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I can't love
3: 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Hey, everybody, this is Kenny Chesney. This is my new song, Carry On. Carry On,
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0: I got to sit down and talk to Kenny about this album. And when I asked him about this song specifically, this is what he told me.
1: That's a really mature song, you know, and you have to get to a place in your life also where you can have real forgiveness. You have to give it time and perspective. And when I heard this song, I was like, wow, this is nobody's ever. I haven't heard that many songs where it usually, okay, no, it never ends well. But if you get to a place where you can look into the rearview mirror and find a little gratitude, and because it wasn't all bad.
0: Yeah, no, exactly.
1: It wasn't like, all bad.
0: It's hard. You have to like almost like go back to those memories that were good and not have that like negative spin on it anymore.

0: You know what I mean?
1: Yeah, yeah. The ending is bad because of everybody's ego.
2: Exactly.
1: And hurt feelings. But it wasn't always that way. And Remember Me That Way lives in the emotion of all that.
0: Check out Remember Me That Way on Kenny Chesney's new album, Silver Sands Marina.
3: Love how you close your eyes when I pull you in closer.

Tomorrow is the last day of September. It's also the last day of Q3. And I always feel bad for people with like important jobs at the end of a quarter because I know it's a very stressful time. I don't know why, because I have a silly job. Like, I just talk. But for all of those with real jobs, thinking about you, sweetie.

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4: Cody Johnson is here this week hanging out with us. And in just a minute, I want to play your hit number one song, The Painter. But I was thinking about how I saw a video not that long ago of you singing that song, and the crowd was just singing it back to you so loud. It was like unbelievable, Cody.
5: That was the first time that I couldn't hear myself because they were so loud. And my band and I, we don't run any tracks. So I have the full freedom to do whatever I want on stage. I'm much like a quarterback. I call a lot of audibles. And we don't really rehearse. We rehearse every year for a week at the beginning of the year. And after that, if something accidentally happens on stage, then it accidentally happens on stage. And we say, oh, that was really cool. We'll just do that again. We'll try it out and see if it works. And that video, I was listening to them sing over the top of me. I could barely hear myself. And I just decided to let's just do one more course. My band is so great about watching me and knowing kind of what is coming and what's going through my mind. They kind of knew, like, Cody's fixing to do something here. And when I started it and I heard them singing, it was like electricity. That's the only way I can describe it.
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What does Cody Johnson do every day before he heads out on stage every night? We're going to talk about his pre-show rituals coming up in just a little bit on the Superstar Power Hour.

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1: Cody Johnson is here this week hanging out with us. And I always love to ask about people's like pre-concert rituals. Like, what are you doing the day of a show? I feel like for you, I know you're big into working out. Is that something you try to do every day before a show?
2: It depends on what I've gotten done at home. I have a full gym at the house. And if I've hit it 4 or 5 days in a row at the house, I do take off. You know, when I go out on the road for a couple of days, I'll just relax, catch up on sleep, and just go through the motions, you know. You just focus on the show. But like this week, I've worked outside all week and didn't really get a chance to do anything. So, and a friend of mine, he's a trainer, Doug Champion with Champion Fitness, Champion Living. He came by today and I was like, but he used to train me on the road. And I'm like, let's do it like old times. We'll just get outside the bus and get on the concrete and just do whatever.
1: Whatever it takes. Cody Johnson's here hanging out with us. And on the way, I want to talk about, you know, do your kids realize that you are Cody Johnson? We'll talk to Kojo about that and find out what he has to say coming up in just a little bit.

Do Cody Johnson's kids realize that their dad, like, is Cody Johnson? Like, what he does for a living is different than other dads? We're going to talk about that coming up in just a little bit on the Superstar Power Hour with Cody Johnson.

0: at home and your youngest, JC, he's probably too young to realize what you do for a living. But like, do your girls, they're older, do they understand what you do is different from what other dads do?
1: Oh, they think it's cool, but they don't, my kids don't drink the Kool-Aid. You know, I'm still just dad. Like, I'm still just dad. I mean, they're more concerned about seeing Ella Langley or Lenny Wilson or Megan Maroney, honestly. And then they think like that I'm like the gatekeeper to all these artists. Like, can you get me this from them? Can you get me an autograph? Can you get me a picture? Can I meet them? Like when Carrie Underwood played with us at Houston Rodeo. I'm setting the record of attendance at Houston Rodeo. I mean, 80,200 something people. Not a big deal to them. They're like, when do we get to meet Carrie Underwood? I'm like, I love how you just have this just assumption that I'm going to let you do all these things, you know, but they think it's cool. I think I have a cool factor with them. They think I have a cool job, but it really, they're more concerned about all their favorite artists.
0: I mean, to be fair, if you were my dad, I'd be asking you the same types of questions. Cody Johnson's here hanging out with us on the Superstar Power Hour. Here he is. This is Take Me Back, Leave Me There.

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Y'all, my name is Coop. We're about to do it again. It's 100.7 The Wolf. We are commercial free at three. Yeah, we are howling through nonstop, and we'll start with Brantley Gilbert and Country Must Be.

If you needed another reason to love Riley Green and you definitely did not, I'm going to give you one anyway. Definitely the most wholesome thing that happened all day yesterday. We caught it on video. I got the audio for you in two songs. It's 100.7 The Wolf.

Green found this young lady in the audience at one of his shows last night. Showed her some love. You can see why it went viral. It's on my Instagram story right now. 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

I knew I'd see her around. 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

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She was

know if you heard about Riley Green is coming to Climate Pledge Arena April 2nd with Muscadine Bloodline, Jake Worthington, and Hannah McFarland. We got your tickets all week with Ellen and Aaron. Don't miss your chance to win tomorrow morning.

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Still cheaper and less awkward than therapy. 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

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That's COOP Radio Show. Dad Joke Tuesday with my kids up there. You'll be warned. I'm wearing an American flag Speedo in one of the posts up there. You've been warned by that. But also, interviews with your favorite country stars behind the scenes in the studio. If you want to know what to do.

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2: As you travel through Bellevue on I-405 southbound, you're going to come up on slow traffic just after 8th Street to right around Cold Creek Parkway due to a crash blocking a lane. Once you get past that, your ride into Renton is looking good. I'm Victor Zaragoza, Seattle Traffic.
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Your guesses are next.

0: You can see Gavin Adcock plus Chase Matthew. Dude, I'd pay $49 to go see Gavin Adcock. When you add in Chase Matthew, Rodney Atkins, Wyatt Flores, Vincent Mason, Flatland Cavalry, it becomes insanity for $49 all in pricing. You do have choices, though. You can go VIP if you want. Just go to SeattleWolf.com. All in pricing up on the website. You're going to want to go to this show.
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0: Wyatt Flores, Vincent Mason, Flatland Cavalry. Tickets are on sale now at SeattleWolf.com. 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
2: Hey, it's Jen Hatmaker. Here's what I've learned in midlife. Joy isn't the reward you earn after all the work is done. Joy is the work. That's what this new series on For the Love is all about. The sacred, yes. It's choosing delight, rest, and pleasure on purpose. Because saying yes to yourself, that's the thing that finally lets you fill your table with everybody else. Come find your sacred yes with me. 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